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0: Here's Alex, turning at a junction. 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

0: 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Don't be tempted to dismiss the signs and wait to see what happens. 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

is the sound of your mates alive. It's getting to more gigs this year, and the next. It's the sound of saying, I got you, mate. It's the sound of mates enjoying even more of this. It's the sound of mates getting home instead of here. Click your seatbelt, because you're twice as likely to be killed or seriously injured if you don't think.

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1: 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From Rodgers and Hammerstein to Leonard Bernstein and Irving Berlin, Cole Porter and Noel Coward to Lloyd Webber and George Gershwin. 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
2: Hey, we're XXX and XXX from Sunset Comedy Club. Then talk about the show coming up and where people can get tickets or if they can buy it on the door. Oh no.
3: I think that's what we've been told to say. We just need to add a round in.
2: Right, who are we again? What's your name?
3: My name is Alex Irons. What's your name?
2: And what? It's Sam Joseph. 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
3: It's absolutely free to come in when we have 10 comedians every 2 weeks who are up and coming in the London and surrounding areas of the comedy scene. 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

0: Did you know HGVs have four zones of limited vision around them? If you're in one of these areas, you may not be seen by the driver. These four limited vision zones are in front, behind, and at both sides of the HGV. So when you're driving around a HGV, don't linger around them, because they may not notice you're there. Know the HGV zones. 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
9: Oh. Animals can't speak to drivers. But if they could, they would be asking us, telling us by the sounds of it, to put our litter and fruit waste in the bin. Because roadside litter kills an estimated 3 million animals every year. No wonder they sound miffed. So let's lend them a paw. 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National Highways. And what's that? They said thanks very much.
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1: And I'm just standing there. I can't say a word. Because everything's just gone. I've got nothing. Absolutely nothing. In one single moment, your whole life can turn round. I stand there for a minute, staring straight into the ground. Looking to the left slightly, then looking back down. World feels like it's caved in, proper sorry frown. 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I can change and I can grow or we could adjust. The wicked thing about us is we always have trust. 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I look at her, she stares almost straight back at me. But her eyes glaze over like she's looking straight through me. Then her eyes must have closed for what seems an eternity.

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Cause I can't imagine my life without you and me. There's things I can't imagine doing, things I can't imagine seeing. 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Please, please, I'm begging.

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0: If you're renting for the first time, here's something you need to know. Your landlord isn't your mum. They won't do your washing. They won't make you fish finger and pickle sandwiches. They won't ask what time you'll be home. And they don't have to test your smoke alarms. It's like paying the rent. You've got to do that. It's your life. So make sure you're alive to enjoy it, eh?
1: Test your smoke alarms. It's not up to your landlord. It's down to you. Fire kills. You can prevent it.
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this, but this is the waitress from the coffee house on 39th and Lennox. You know, the one with the braids. Yeah. Well, I see you on Wednesdays all the time. You come in every Wednesday on your lunch break, I think. And you always order the special with the hot chocolate. And my manager be tripping and stuff, talking about we gotta use water, but I always use some milk and cream for you, cause. Some fly blue suit and your cufflinks are shining all bright. So what you do? A word? Yeah, that's interesting. Look, man, I mean, I don't want to waste your time, but I know girls don't usually do this, but I was wondering if maybe we could get together outside the restaurant one day. You know, because I do look a lot different outside my work clothes. And just go across the street to the park right here.

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1: My dad said he knew our house like the back of his hand, but when the fire got going, he couldn't see the back of his hand. 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

Though this season of her life had been cold, lonely, and tough, though she slipped back into a darkness she had hoped by now to have overcome, she had learned a beautiful lesson as she kissed her girls goodbye and thanked them for getting her out the house. 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
1: Life isn't always easy at the moment. 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
2: Good morning, everyone. It's Sunday Detox. Tim Harrison here on Radio Harrow. I'm here from right now till 11 o'clock. After 11 o'clock, Sarika, or at 11 o'clock, Sarika comes in with the Sunday Shuffle. Got lots of music and stuff for you. Just starting up, though, I've got some On This Day. So, On This Day, back in the year 1666... After St. Paul's Cathedral and much of the city burned down over 4 days, the Great Fire of London is finally extinguished. And in 1880 on this day, first Test cricket game in England begins with W.G. Grace scoring 152 on debut against Australia at the Oval. And in 1909, the New York Times headline announces that American explorer Robert Peary reached the North Pole 5 months earlier, a claim which is now considered unlikely. And lastly, 2012, coming almost bang up to date, but not really. In 2012, the 29th MTV Video Music Awards, Rihanna, Calvin Harris, Nicki Minaj and Chris Brown win.

That's Air with a track called Sexy Boy. It's by... Air is a French music duo that was released in February 1998 on Virgin Records. And that was the first single from the duo's first album, Moon Safari. It's today, well, it's 19 degrees today, so, yeah, reasonable. And it's apparently it's going to be sunny, so a great day if you want to go down to the event at Roxbourne Park in Rainers Lane. There's an event called Roxy Fest, and that is on from around about 12 o'clock up until 5 p.m. Radio Harrow are there providing MC and music. There's also a dog show, which is a very popular show. Lots of family fun and entertainment together with the usual things, you know.

things you can buy, things you can eat. It's always a good day out. I'm going to try and get down there myself, depending how things go. But please go down there. If you see us at Radio Harrow, say hi. And if you're interested in volunteering, of course, you can always put one of us to one side and have a chat.

That's Boy George. George O'Dowd. You're out of fashion. That was actually from the album Ordinary Alien. That was released in 2010. The Taiwanese version of that album, it was track number one. I think it was a secret track on the standard version. But yeah, nice stuff. Time for Goldfrapp.

0: Nice, that, isn't it? It's got a very mysterious sound to it. That's Utopia. And it's a song performed by British group Goldfrapp. The song was written and produced by Alison Goldfrapp and Will Gregory for the duo's debut album, Felt Mountain, from 2000. So keep it Radio Harrow. Lots more to come on Radio Harrow today. After me, of course, is Sarika. And we've also got, so Sarika's from 11 till 12. And then 2 p.m. to 3 p.m. there is Showtime with Andrew Fuller. Please listen, fantastic show, really good upbeat sort of Showtime music. You'll really enjoy it. And if you're not familiar with Showtime music, Andrew explains everything there is to know. At 5 p.m. we've got the Gospel Show with Malcolm Clark. And then into the evening, the Request Show is between 7 and 8 with Peter and the team. 8 p.m, Rock and Rodeo Therapy with Pierre Petrou. Unfortunately, Pierre can't be with us again this Sunday. I'll be sitting in for him, so I'm very much looking forward to doing that and bringing you some lots of different music. The thing with Pierre's show is it's very varied. And lots of, there's country music, there's older music, there's Billy Fury, there's all sorts of stuff, including some present hits as well. So stay tuned for all that coming up for today.
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That's Bones of Ribbon, 8th track on the second studio album, Truth is a Beautiful Thing, by the English indie pop band London Grammar. Nice sound. And it's a great song for a Sunday when you're relaxing, preparing yourself for the week ahead. Have we got any more bank holidays coming? We don't, do we? I don't think we've got any more. I'll have to have a think about that. So, never mind. It's me here, Tim Harrison, keeping you company until 11 o'clock. And I'd be very glad to hear from you if you want to WhatsApp in on 0208 869 3959.

That's Deepest Blue with a track called Deepest Blue. That's nice, isn't it? Now, last week, quick hello, by the way, to Peter and Debbie, who are having another cup of tea in the garden. If you count up the number of cups of tea that Peter and Debs have, I reckon you've probably got, oh, I don't know, about a billion gallons of tea there, which is, it's very good. It's good for you, tea, isn't it? It's got riboflavins in, and whatever, flavonoids, that's the word. It's got flavonoids in. So Peter is really flavonoided up and having a great time. It's going to be a nice day today, isn't it? 19 degrees, apparently, with some sunshine. Looking forward to that. And a reminder, don't forget, come down to the Roxbourne Park Roxy Fest. There are lots of family attractions, including the dog show, and Radio Harrow are there too, and they're around from 12 to 5pm. Please pop in, say hello to everybody. And if you're interested in joining Radio Harrow, have a chat with one of our people and they will put you in touch with the right person. I'm going to play a track now by Lauren Moon, which is called Running Low. Lauren Moon is a new artist. She has an interesting musical background, which I'll tell you about a bit later on. And Peter first found this one and has spoken to Lauren and said that we will play her music, and so I'm going to do that right now.

Lauren Moon, Running Low. She's an unsigned London-based singer-songwriter whose music blends cinematic alt-pop with classic songwriting and indie aesthetics. Both of her parents are professional musicians, and Lauren grew up surrounded by music and developed a natural instinct for melody and storytelling. She works closely with her bandmate, bassist Peter Perret Jr., who brings a wealth of experience having performed with artists including Brian Ferry and Baby Shambles. Together, they also contributed to the critically acclaimed return of Peter Perret Sr., frontman of the iconic new wave band The Only Ones, known for the new wave song Another Girl, Another Planet. Fantastic stuff. I'm going to have a bit of a quiet beginning on this one. This is Niels Fromm. It's called It's Raining Over There, It's Raining. I'll leave you with this one. This is nice. Just lay back and enjoy.

That was before, well, yeah, that was Elton John with We All Fall In Love Sometimes. Before that, we had Spaces from a track from Spaces from Nils Fram, which is a nice, relaxing, laid-back kind of thing, don't you think? Talking about laid-back kind of things, I've got a track from Oliver Arnold's coming up. I often play him because I love his music.

Old Skin by Oliver Arnold. That's off his album For Now I Am Winter. Oliver is an Icelandic composer. Amongst many, many other things, in 2013 he composed the score for the ITV series Broadchurch, for which he won the 2014 BAFTA TV Craft Award for Best Original Music. Check him out online, fantastic. I've got some celebrity birthdays coming up. So, celebrity birthdays coming up. Here they are. On this day, celebrity birthday, it's 1940, Jackie Trent, the British singer-songwriter, she wrote The Neighbours theme, an actress born in Newcastle-under-Lyme. She passed away, sadly, in 2015. 1958, Buster Bloodvessel, otherwise known as Douglas Trendle, English singer, Bad Manners, born in London. 58, you know, that's the year before I was born, not giving anything away. And a retrospective mention yesterday was Freddie Mercury's birthday, Freddie Mercury from Queen. 1980, Kerry Katona, British singer-songwriter, Atomic Kitten, born in Warrington, Cheshire, England. So carrying on with a bit of music now, I've got, you like this one, this is Barton Baker, and this is featuring Lolly Wish, and this is a track called Downloaded.

0: Johann Pachelbel's Canon in D Major. That was edited and arranged by Helmut May, and it's a widely used 20th century published sheet music edition for three violins and basso continuo. Excuse my musical terms, which come across quite badly, or string orchestra.
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0: Coming near the end of the show now, this is a band called Stereo Clip, the track Easy Field.

This is Maxime Merkperil, born on the 29th of December 1989, better known by his stage name Stereoclip, a Belgian DJ and producer of electronic music. Sorry to cut that a little bit short. I've got to fly off. Got Sarika coming very shortly with the Sunday shuffle. I nearly said Sunday detox. That's me. This is Tim Harrison. This is the Sunday Detox. I'm going to play out with the last track from Judy Zook called Don't Look Behind You.

0: day I'm shuffling.
1: Good morning, everyone, and welcome along to the Sunday Shuffle with me, Sarika. I'm here with you until midday. Big, big thank you to Tim for the past hour of loveliness and also holding down the fort whilst I was a few minutes late. Andrew Fuller's also judging me. I shouldn't have said that out loud on air. It's out there now. I was a bit late. But a lovely bit of ABBA for you, kicking off the Sunday Shuffle. And if you've never listened to the Sunday Shuffle before, where have you been? Because this is the show where I get to play you a little bit of everything. We jump from genre to genre, lots of different ages, lots of different styles. Basically, anything and everything goes on this show. And I don't normally do requests because I always start off the show with something old, followed by something new. And today, for those of you who don't know, Radio Harrow, we are your health and well-being station in the local community. And we are based in Northwick Park Hospital. And now today, one of the reasons why I was a little bit extra late was because of we have some lovely security guards at Northwick Park Hospital. And they're really chatty and they're really, really sweet. And you know, when you are running late and then they want to chat, I can't be rude. I can't get out. I can't like leave them to it. And the lovely security guard has requested a song. And I don't normally like give away time on the track list, really. So this is rare. But because they are so amazing at Northwick Park Hospital, big shout out to all the security who do keep us all safe and happy here. Your Something Old this week is going to be by Steve Perry. And this is Foolish Heart, as requested by the security staff at Northwick Park Hospital. Enjoy this, and then I've got the brand new one from Miley Cyrus.

That is brand new from Miley Cyrus, and that is called Bass Persuades. Bass Persuades on Radio Harrow. Slight issue I have with that song. It's a Bass Persuades song, but I didn't feel the bass line. Did anyone feel the bass line in that song? If you're going to call a song called The Bass Persuades, give me an epic, epic, epic bass line, right? Give me an epic bass line. Do you know what? I'm going to fill today's show with epic, epic bass lines. The best bass lines because of Miley Cyrus' song Bass Persuades has persuaded me to completely change to, like, everything in this show today. Today's going to be about the bass, proper bass. I'm going to show Miley Cyrus what bass is, you know? She's going to know what bass is. And I have just thought of this, so it's kind of going to be... have to come after the next song because I don't have a bass lined up. But I'm going to play you a bit of Jay-Z because of he's been in town. He's had a massive concert. He's got some good bass lines. This song kind of has a good bass line. This is Dirt Off Your Shoulder. If anyone was at the Jay-Z gig, please, please WhatsApp in 0208 869 3959 and tell me what it was like because I wasn't there and I want to feel and live it through you. Get in touch. And a big shout out to Peter who's having coffee and croissant in the garden right now listening to Radio Harrow as well. Let me know where you are, what you're up to. And actually... we're switching it up. I'm going to play you some really amazing bass songs. If you've got a favourite bass song, get in touch. 0208 869 3959. Favourite bass lines. But for now, here's Jay-Z. Dirt Off Your Shoulder. Now tuned into the greatest.

He is so good. Jay-Z. He was in town. I was so gutted not to be at that concert. It just looked amazing. Like, and he brought out gigs with Talking, and they did Talking the Hardest. Oh, so good. But Jay-Z, Dirt Off Your Shoulder, that is a good, fun track, and it's got its heavy kind of bass. It's not an iconic bass line, but there's some good bass feel in there, and I am going to switch up today's Sunday Shuffle on Radio Harrow and have just non-stop bass songs. Songs that have iconic bass lines, because I played you Miley Cyrus's new song, which is doing the rounds, and it's called Bass Persuades. But there's just not enough of a good bass hook in there, right? Like, if you're going to call a song Bass Persuades, give me some bass. It's basic, right? Bass, get it? Basic. Anyway, I am going to play you some wonderful bass songs, and I have already got a list. That's how quick I've pulled this together, because of there's so many good stuff. There's so much good stuff. Let's kick it off. I've got so much to get through because bass is huge. And this is probably the most iconic bass line ever, should we say? Do we think this is it? Let me know. Send your opinions. Michael Jackson, Billie Jean, epic bass lines. Send them in. 0208 869 3959 on the WhatsApp. Get in touch. Let me know.

0: definitely, probably. I mean, I'm not going. That's two oxymorons. Definitely and probably. I think I can vouch and say this is probably the most famous baseline in the world. Gotta be. You can disagree. 0208 869 3959 on the WhatsApp. Get in touch. I am playing on the Sunday Shuffle today. We are shuffling through the best bass lines in music ever. And obviously this has all come up as quite of a whim, so I will miss stuff out. So if you've got suggestions, get them in. WhatsApp 0208 869 3959. And normally we do our Sunday chill out at 11:30. And we will. I've got a good idea for a lovely baseline Sunday chill out. But before then, oh, there's some great... You know what I love? I love a good, dirty, reverberating... big bass, you know, the kind of bass that does something in your stomach, a bit like this. Dizzy Rascal, Bonkers. You're going to have to wait a bit when the drop actually comes for the bass properly in this. But when it comes, oh, it's lush. Turn this up. Bonkers on Radio Harrow. I think I've gone a bit bonkers.
1: I wake up every day is a daydream.

What a bass line. Are you feeling that in your stomach? I love this. I love this so much. I know it's quite heavy for a Sunday morning. Oh, but you know what? If we're doing big bass lines, I'm teaching Miley Cyrus here. It's quite an important occasion, people. So all the bass lines have to come out. And I really want to play you more right now that are quite in that dirty vibe of stuff. But we are also very, very close to our Sunday chill out. And do you know what? This is all like the show's kind of gone off kilter because of I'm quite, you know, going by the flow here and changing things up. So because I'm in a weird mood, let's get into the Sunday chill out now. We've got 1 minute before 11:30. It's fine. We've gone a little bit early, but I've given you a very heavy bass line just there. So let's change it up and I'm going to give you a soothing bass line. One of the most iconic bass lines ever. And it's beautiful. And because loads of people these days, when you play bass, they think, oh yeah, it's got to be like a big, like how you heard in that Dizzy Rascal song with that big EDM kind of bass heavy electronic thing. Or it's got to be a bass guitar with some epic riff. Yes. But a moment, please, for the double bass, the OG bass, you know, the original bass that has given us bass and given us bass lines. And there's nothing more iconic than this next track when I think of a double bass. And this is beautiful. It is a classic. You will know it. You will sing along. And whatever you're feeling today on this last half hour of your Sunday morning when we decide to take a breather and relax and just make the most of your Sunday morning, I want you to do that with none other than the iconic bass line of Stand By Me by Benny King.

What a beautiful song. Know all the words. Absolutely love that so much. That is an iconic bass line, if I know one, and I'm giving you the Sunday Chill Out bass line special. Yes, never thought I'd say those words, but I'm going to continue that chilled bass vibe with an absolute iconic, iconic bass line, in my opinion. This is from Benny King to BB King. This is The Thrill Is Gone.

So good. What a bass line. You know, it's so simple. This bass line is just doom, doom, doom, doom, doom, doom, doom, doom, doom, doom, doom, doom. But you can't get it out of your head. That is BB King with The Thrill Is Gone on Radio Harrow. I am doing iconic bass lines. I'm shuffling through iconic bass lines on today's Sunday Shuffle, and it's all inspired by Miley Cyrus's new song, which is called Bass Persuades. And the bass didn't persuade me in her song, but it's persuaded me to find the best bass lines ever and shuffle through them, because if you get bass lines in every single genre. And before I gave you the double whammy Sunday chill out bass lines, I said I also love a good dirty reverberating bass, you know, one of those ones that shake your insides. And I played you some Dizzy Rascal, but I'm going to play you a few different things now, slightly, because, you know, like I like to bring you something different. Couple South Asian-y type basses. The first one's actually from Chase and Status, who you will know. But this is a song that you may not know. This is from their first album, More Than A Lot, which is what I absolutely fell in love with them from. And this was actually probably the first Chase and Status song that I ever heard. And it samples the one and only huge, huge Indian singer, Shreya Ghoshal, who's a brilliant Bollywood singer. She's got the best vocal range, I think, on the planet. And she's phenomenal. And it samples the song from the film Devdas, which starred Shah Rukh Khan. And the song is called Silsilaye Chahat Ka. And what they've done with this is beautiful. And then you hear some next level dirty bass kick in. This song is called Eastern Jam. It's by Chase and Status. If you've never heard it before, this is Chase and Status, as you probably will never hear them again, because I don't think they've done anything like this since. This is one of my favourite tracks of theirs, Eastern Jam, on Radio Harrow.

honestly, my opinion, the best Chasing Status track ever. I know they've done so much since then and are massive and huge now. This track is what made me fall in love with them from that moment. I even went to go and see them live after this, like in their early days. Remember, like back when they were brand new, and now they're headlining like festivals all over the shop. Very proud of them, actually, because this was such a great, great song. And keeping with the South Asian vibes, I have to play this because I think this is also potentially a sample. I can't remember which one, but it's a Coke Studio Pakistan epic song. This is Hassan Rahim with the Justin Biebers and Dilal Qureshi, and this is Beach Hut, and it's a big bassline banger.

What a bassline! We are shuffling through the best basslines in the world, really. This is the Sunday Bass Shuffle, which has just turned into an impromptu show today, and I'm playing you all sorts. That is called Piche Hut. And do you know what? I can't do a bass show without mentioning one of the greatest bass players, in my opinion, of all time. His name is Flea. He is with the band Red Hot Chili Peppers, and he is next level phenomenal. Like, there's a song that I wanted to play you to describe, just to show you what he's like. And I can't play the full thing because it gets a bit sweary, but just listen to the opening of this. Yeah, wait.

Honestly, Flea is next level, and because of that, I'm also going to give you all of Give It Away, because he's just the best funky bass player on the planet, and he jumps around on stage. He's so fun live as well. Epic. Turn it up.

Flea on bass would be, you know, when you're making your dream lineup band, Flea would be my bass player. 100%. There's no ifs and buts, no doubts about it. That is the Red Hot Chili Peppers on Radio Harrow on this special Sunday Shuffle, where I am weirdly giving you the best bass lines in the world. Bass Shuffle. And I can't play you the full track, so I'm going to talk over this one because I can. This is Chameleon by Herbie Hancock, soundtracking my voice right now. He's got some epic bass lines, Herbie Hancock, if you're going in the jazz realm of bass. And gotta say, I know not everyone is liking this cup of tea of bass that I've got, because I've given you a bit of everything. I gave you some dirty reverberating bass, which my mum was not a fan of. Sorry, mum. But Peter was a big fan of B.B. King, so he swings and roundabouts, everybody. I'm trying to fit as much as I can in as possible. And do you know what? If we're doing iconic bass lines and we're doing rock, is this probably the most iconic rock bass line ever? Beatles, come together. Let me know.

What a bass line. Just so iconic, so wonderful. That is the Beatles with just phenomenal bass, isn't it? There's some epic bass lines. And I am shuffling through loads of bass lines because Miley Cyrus has inspired me to, she's persuaded me, because her new song is called Bass Persuades and it didn't have enough bass in it. So I've been persuaded to find all the bass in all the songs and hope you feel good with it. And actually, if we are doing the best bass moments, I'm not going to play the full song because I don't have a lot of time and we've only got 10 minutes of the show left. But honorary mention, and I have to just do this bit of this song.

That's all you're getting. I'm sorry. I can't fit anymore. But that is the chain Fleetwood Mac. Probably the most iconic bass bit ever, like from a song, like as in an isolated bass solo. I think that's probably the most iconic bass solo ever. Again, correct me if I'm wrong. 0208-869-3959 on the WhatsApp. Let me know. I'm going to keep basing around on the basis that I love all sorts of genres of bass. And this is Stevie Wonder, epically hard bass with I wish I could play like this. I wish I could play this bass. It's Radio Harrow, Bass Sunday Shuffle.

0: Such an iconic bass line. Stevie Wonder with I Wish There on Radio Harrow. Andrew Fuller is here. And
1: hello, darling. I know you've got little time, but that's a great song, isn't it? I will just say, Mummy Una Cat, I'm with you. Some of the tracks.
0: Okay, fine. Yeah,
1: not very good. But anyway, very, very laid back showtime today because I'm slowing it down, believe it or not. A slow down showtime.
0: Okay. If you're not a big bass fan and you want some chilling out, then tune in to Andrew Fuller's showtime at 2 p.m.
1: Thank you.
0: He's got some lovely chilled up tracks, probably on this kind of vein, because actually this is an iconic bass line. Do you know this?
1: Oh, I do.
0: You can probably hum the bass line. I love it when you can hum a bass line, right? This is Bob Marley and the Wailers.
1: Bob Marley and the Wailers, yes.
0: Stir it up.
1: Stir it up.
0: Doom, doom, doom, doom, doom. Great bass line. And do you know what? I wish I could play you this full song. But I can't, because I need to talk about something else that Radio Harrow is at today.
1: Just don't worry about the next.
0: No,
1: hour
0: we have
1: after
0: to talk.
1: 12 o'clock. Just
0: we have to
1: on.
0: Talk about where Radio Harrow is today. Radio Harrow is at Roxy Fest
1: yes,
0: at Roxbourne Park, and it is, of course, one of the cool places that
1: Absolutely.
0: We go, because there's a dog show.
1: Oh, how marvellous.
0: There's a dog show. I love crafts. I'm addicted to crafts every time it comes on TV. So I think if you are one of those people, you will love Roxy Fest.
1: Wonderful.
0: So head on down, come and say hello to us over there and play with some dogs. I mean, I'm not sure if you're allowed to, but you can see them. They'll be there.
1: Lovely.
0: And because of that, this has an iconic bass line, and I'm sure he's a big fan of bass and probably this show.
1: I'm sure he is.
0: His name is Snoop Dogg.
1: Oh, I'm sure. Yes, he's
0: he's a very, very big good, fan. Yeah,
1: he's a big and friend of mine, darling. He was on the phone to me earlier. Snoop. He said, "Why don't you get Sarika to play me some of my music?"
0: Yeah, I know. I should. Yeah, thanks,
1: Snoop. If you're listening, darling.
0: Thanks, Snoop. Snoop, head to Roxy Park. Come and see us. I'm going to end with some Still Dre, Dr. Dre, and Snoop Dogg. And I hope you've enjoyed shuffling through bass lines with me today. And I'll be back next week. But keep it locked on Radio Harrow, because of course Andrew Fuller's got some chill at 2.
1: Thank you.
0: Harrow headlines at. Harrow hits even after me, so loads of great stuff, and the request show later on. So stay tuned, and for now, this is an epic bass line. See you next week. It's Still Dre.

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0: Hannah, you want to let something out, right?
1: So today,
0: in a bit of a pickle.
1: Michelle and I, we decided that we're going to get like work cars. Firstly, cars are so expensive right now. Like,
0: oh my God, yes.
1: Ridiculous.
0: Yes.
1: Astronomical. Oh, we were like, we thought we could get like a car for like £200 a month because we're going to lease it via the business. So we're going to pay outright. But that's not possible. We're looking for just under £300 a month. That's crazy. Considering my Clio is like just over £100 a month.
0: Mm.
1: That's mad. But then, do you guys know anyone with electric cars?
0: I do. My cousin has one.
1: Mm. What's her or his opinion of them?
0: They're a couple. So my cousin and her husband, they have one. They've only recently bought it. They bought a Volvo.
1: Okay.
0: You know, like the SUVs, the little SUV.
1: Yeah.
0: V40 it is. Really nice car. And it's electric. And they seem to really like it. Like, they've
1: really?
0: Only had it a few months, though.
1: Do they have a driveway?
0: Yeah.
1: Okay. So this is the issue that I have. I don't have a driveway.
0: Oh, for the plug.
1: Yeah. So I'm like, oh my goodness, where do I...
2: How are they going to charge it?
1: Yeah, and like where I live, there's like one charge point on the road, but it's not it's an occupied space most of the time. So what happens if I need to charge it? Do I like knock on everyone's door and say,
0: "Do you live in a flat?"
1: No, but because I've got flatmates, it's not really fair if I
0: charge your car and they have to pay for.
1: Yeah,
3: open your window slightly and sort of feed it through the house.
1: Yeah, some way of like determining how much energy I'm using from.
2: And did you get like maybe like £20 a time?
3: Yeah,
1: charge it. That's true. And then that's a good idea
2: for,
1: actually.
2: For the electric bill.
1: But again, their road is so busy, you don't always get a space outside the front of their house.
3: Yeah,
1: and then I will be moving into a flat. You're right.
0: Yeah,
1: there's no electric points.
3: Yeah.
0: See, that's a tricky one. Maybe go for a hybrid.
1: Yeah.
2: I don't think this country, like in London in particular, is ready for electric cars.
1: No, but all the new cars that are being produced are all electric. Yeah. And I'm like, how are you producing so many electric
2: and with
1: cars?
2: And with this some Lula expansion, it'd be like, people would be like being a rush to buy to get like more economical cars, like electric cars, and that will like, make things worse. If you see what I mean?
1: There is like a charge point by my office, but it means that I would have to leave it there.
0: Yeah.
1: There's charge points in this hospital, which is fine because we're here for like 2-3 hours. So that could actually work out quite well.
2: Yeah, but how long would that charge last for in the week?
1: So it's for 200 miles.
0: 200 miles for one full charge?
1: Yeah.
0: That's not bad.
1: No, it's not.
0: Yeah. So you're just going to have to find somewhere that you could leave your car for. Like,
1: yeah.
0: And just get along with your day for a couple of hours.
1: Yeah, I guess.
0: Yeah. But you know the other thing about electric cars?
1: Mm.
0: I don't find them that... good looking.
1: No, I think I'm
0: quite ugly, aren't they?
2: Yeah.
1: I agree. So that's why we wanted like a smart car. But you know, it has 50 miles.
0: That's not a lot.
1: That makes no sense. And they don't produce any other cars now.
0: Maybe smart car is literally just like a city run around little car.
1: Yeah.
0: Yeah. Not like for long distances.
1: It's crazy.
3: Yeah, definitely.

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1: Romeo, Romeo, wherefore art thou, Romeo?
2: Whatever speed you're travelling at, there should always be at least a 2-second gap between you and the car in front.
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2: How you time the 2 seconds is up to you. 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
1: Good things come to those who wait.
2: Recite a phrase that lasts 2 seconds and make sure you've finished before your car passes the same point. You'll need to say it twice in wet or icy conditions.
4: Friends, Romans, countrymen, lend me your ears. 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
2: Think. Always leave a 2-second gap.
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6: Right, who are we again? 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
7: My name is Alex Irons. 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
6: And what? It's Sam Joseph. And we're
7: nice
6: comedians who've like seen tarot for the barren desert of lacking laughter. 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
7: It's absolutely free to come in when we have 10 comedians every 2 weeks who are up and coming in the London and surrounding areas of the comedy scene. 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We do advise that you come early to avoid disappointment.
6: Yeah. 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And, you know, come up and we're in the function room above the Junction, and it's great fun. It's great fun. Please come and enjoy it because, you know, where else are these comedians going to get therapy?
0: From Earlsmead to Stanmore.
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9: Ladies and gentlemen, I'd like to introduce the hi-hat. Go on. That's good. Now the tambourine. Right now.

You know what I mean?

0: So, it's a concert rock themed chat for now. Let's rock. Where did you go? Who did you see? What did you do? What did you get up to?
1: I went to the OVO Arena in Wembley to see Youngblood.
0: Wow.
1: It was amazing. I loved it a lot. I went with my friend Amanda and Trinity, and there was like an intro act from a band called Neck Deep.
0: Mm-hmm.
1: And then Youngblood came on stage. I got really excited because I love Youngblood so much. And so did my friend. And it was just a really good time.
0: Yeah.
1: And they played loads of songs that I really love, like Hope for the Underrated Youth and The Funeral, Anarchist. I just really, really enjoyed it. And it was a really good time. And I'm really excited about it. And I wish I was back. Like, I wish I was still there.
0: Are they going to be on concert again or...?
1: I know they're going on a world tour right now, but okay. I'm not sure if they're going to be doing another concert anytime soon. But if they do, I will be going back.
0: Watch this space.

0: Hannah, you've got a question to ask.
1: Yes.
2: Uh-oh.
0: Okay, right. So there was a, I guess, like, tweet. I'm going to read it out to you and I want to know your reaction to this. Mm. Okay. I just witnessed a lady throw away the centre of a cinnamon roll.
2: What?
0: The centre of a cinnamon roll. The greatest bite of the cinnamon roll.
2: All I got
0: the reason why you get the cinnamon roll, the centre of the cinnamon roll. The world is full of monsters.
2: All I've got a picture of is the cinnamon whirl thing.
0: Yeah. That's exactly what it is.
1: The middle of it.
0: Yeah.
2: If you roll it out.
0: So, like, you know, like, you've got the... And then you just take out the middle and you don't eat it.
1: But why would you do that?
0: Isn't that, like, the best bit of a cinnamon roll? Yeah. That's why you have a cinnamon roll. No?
2: I've not had one for a while, but yeah.
1: This lady's weird.
0: But then it made me think. So, like, my dad's from Iran. And then they take any doughy substance out of something. So, like, a baguette. They won't eat the doughy dough. Like, they take it out, they leave it aside, and they won't eat it. We went for a cream tea, and then they took the middle of a scone out and just left it on the side. Like, why do people do that?
1: Why eat it then? Like, what are they eating then?
0: The crusty bits.
1: But is there a religious reason?
0: No, I think it's just stupidity.
2: I've heard of people taking the crusts off bread and toast, but this is...
0: It's the other way around.
2: Yeah, exactly.
0: And apparently, my friend's dad does it as well, and he's Arab. Wow. So my dad's Middle Eastern.
2: That's weird.
0: I mean, I wonder if this woman that did that is Middle Eastern or Arab.
2: Maybe.
1: But that's just a waste of food. Why have it then?
0: A waste of food. And it's also the best part. Like the doughy bit of a baguette. Oh my God.
1: Yeah.
0: With like salted butter. I don't even eat dairy, but
2: that is
0: great. And the middle of a scone, delicious. And a cinnamon roll. Oh my God. That is like you bite through the crusty bit to get to the middle and you're like,

0: it's about that time in the show where we have the game. We haven't played it in a long while, but we're going to play it tonight. Hannah Grabs. And who else but to describe how it's played than Hannah?
1: Yay!
2: Yay!
1: Okay, so Frankie's going to read out a number of letters in a mixed up order of an actual word.
0: Yeah.
1: And then we're going to get all the letters down. We're going to use our brains and we're going to try and come up with the actual word.
0: Ooh.
1: Does that all make sense?
0: I think so.
1: Okay.
2: Okay. My word is 10 letters long.
0: Okay.
2: And this is what it is.
0: Ooh.
1: Go for it.
2: D L T R A I O N A T.
0: Ooh.
1: Can you repeat that just so I got that right?
2: D L T R A I O N A T.
0: If anybody out there wants to play along, please do.
3: Can you repeat after R? The T R A?
2: T R A I O.
3: I O.
2: N A T.
3: T.
1: Okay. Get your thinking caps on.
0: So, Hannah Grams, how did we all get on?
1: I'm absolutely stuck.
0: Me too.
2: I would like to see what everyone's got so far.
3: I've only got one word so far.
0: Well, I thought it was...
3: And it's not even 10 letters.
0: What do you want me to say?
2: Yeah.
0: Okay, well, I thought it was traditional, but then it's got... I put two I's and it's got one I, so I don't know if I'm misspelled it or... Don't know. That's what I thought, anyway.
2: What did everyone else get?
0: Anyone else in the studio? Are you sure you got the right word, Frankie?
2: I'm sure I did. I copied it out of a book.
0: Okay. Maybe they might have misspelled it.
3: And it's got to be white then.
0: Yes, exactly.
1: I'm so stuck.
4: I was feeling smug about
0: traditional. Yeah.
2: It was meant to be traditional because that's how it was spelled in the book that I got it out of.
1: Oh, there was a typo in the book.
0: Oh, there was a typo in the book.
1: I love it.
0: We're right, they're wrong.
2: Well.
0: There we go. How traditional was that?
1: I mean, to be fair, I wasn't even near.
2: To be fair, I can't. I did not know because I can't. Spell
0: that's
2: traditional.
0: Fine. That's cool.
2: So
0: that's
2: I was right. just
1: Fair
2: copying
1: enough.
2: It out of a book. That's
1: but right. well done to Stu.
0: Yeah. Yeah. Yeah, thank you.
1: Sarika and Kate.
0: Well done, everyone. Pat
2: well
0: on the
2: done.
0: Back.
1: I got Arnold.
3: Arnold?
0: Who's he?
2: What?
1: I think I got Arnold out of the words.

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1: I never met you, but I wanted to invite you to the party. And you walked in with those green eyes, never stolen by nobody. And they flicker to the future for a moment I could picture. Then you touched me

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1: Preston Road.
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0: Stone Pot Stew.
1: Hello. Yes, I've got my infamous Stew Possible quiz. I have got six questions for you, I believe, yes. So, multiple choice.
0: Yep.
1: Are we ready?
0: We are ready.
1: OK,

0: Okay, there are random questions. They're not all themed. Question one, how many times has England won the Men's Football World Cup? Is it once, twice, three times, or four times?
1: Is that a serious question?
0: It is.
2: Oh, what? I know it is.
0: I'll give you the answer later. Don't say just yet.
2: Okay.
0: Question two, how many permanent teeth does a dog have?
1: Oh.
0: Is it 20, 33, 42, or 58?
1: Ooh, say those options again, please.
0: 20, 33, 42, or 58. Question three. Matt Goss, Luke Goss, and Craig Logan made up which band? Was it Kajagoogoo? Was it Spandau Ballet? Was it Bros? Or was it Wet, Wet, Wet?
1: Oh, blast from the past, that question.
0: Yes.
3: I can feel it in my fingers. I can feel it in my toes.
0: Question four, how many goals did England score excluding penalty shootouts at the men's 2018 FIFA World Cup?
1: What?
0: Was it 10, 12, 14 or 8?
1: 10, 12,
0: 14 or 8. The men's 2018 FIFA World Cup excluding penalty shootouts. Question five. What does Bridget Jones name her baby in the film series third instalment? Is it Peter, Dave, William or Paul?
1: Dave. I've seen it, but I don't remember.
3: I don't think I've seen that one.
1: It's hilarious. So funny.
0: Finally, question six. How many spice options are there at Nando's? Is it 5, 4, 8 or 6?
1: What, as in when you go to the counter and they say,
3: what were the options?
0: Whatever's on the menu. How many spice options are there at Nando's? 5, 4, 8 or 6?
1: Oh, wait. You know what? I know there was one that they were trying out as a limited edition, but I don't know.
0: Sounds intriguing.
1: If they still have it.
0: Yeah. Save it for later when I give the answers.
1: I'm going to go with...
0: Any both questions you want again?
1: Oh, that's tricky. Okay. But no.
3: Okay.
0: Okay.
3: Ooh,
0: so
3: I don't know.
0: So, Steve, if possible, six questions for the quiz. Question number one, how many times has England won the Men's Football World Cup? Once, twice, three times or four times?
1: Once.
2: 1966.
0: Correct is the answer, once.
1: Ooh.
0: That was just too easy.
1: Yeah. That's why I asked you, is that
0: a trick,
1: trick question?
0: I found it on the internet, so it must be true. Question number two, how many permanent teeth does a dog have? 20, 33, 42 or 58?
2: Now, technically, I should know this because I have two dogs, so I'm going to guess 32.
3: Oh, I went 20.
0: Okay.
1: I went 42.
0: Wow. That's interesting. The answer is 42.
1: Ah.
0: Yay! Going to go home and count them now. question three. Matt Goss, Luke Goss and Craig Logan made up which band? Kajagoogoo, Spandau Ballet, Bros or Wet, Wet, Wet?
3: I went Wet, Wet, Wet.
2: I went Wet, Wet, Wet as well.
1: Bros.
0: The answer is Bros.
1: Yeah.
0: Question four. How many goals did England score excluding penalty shootouts at the men's 2018 FIFA World Cup? 10, 12, 14 or 8?
2: I went with 14.
1: I went with 14.
3: I went with 8.
0: 12. Ooh, the answer is 12.
3: Oh my God, I'm really silly.
0: What does Bridget Jones name her baby in the film series third instalment? Peter, Dave, William or Paul?
3: I want it to be Dave, but I think it's William.
1: Yeah.
2: This is a complete guess. I went with William.
1: I went William.
4: Sorry. I went Peter.
0: Ooh, the answer is William.
1: Yeah.
0: Yeah. Dave would have been funny.
3: Dave.
0: What, Dave? Question six. How many spice options are there at Nando's? Now, 5, 4, 8 or 6?
2: I think it's 5.
1: Yeah, I put 5.
3: I put 5. Okay.
2: You've got the plain...
3: Oh, no! I've seen the answer.
0: Is 6.
1: Damn. Oh, no, that file one. What, so, permanent?
3: Yeah.
0: What they have, they've got plain-ish, passion fruit or passion fruit or mango.
1: Yeah, that's the time.
0: Lemon and herb, medium, hot and extra hot.
3: Oh. Right.
0: Yeah.
1: Okay.
0: Passion fruit and mango.
3: Well, you've made me feel very silly.
0: That's right.
1: I got 4 out of 6.
3: Well done.
2: And you made me feel hungry now.
0: There we go. You're going to Nando's next after this.

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2: You probably think you're pretty good at multitasking behind the wheel. I mean, you have to multitask to drive. 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If you use a mobile phone while driving, you're 4 times more likely to crash. 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

0: we're going to be talking about, well, I'm not going to be. Peter and Oliver are going to be talking about their favourite game.
1: It is, what is your favourite game? Which is the Cardigans song. That is your what is your favourite game? It's called What's Your Favourite Game? Or Losing My Favourite Game, actually. Mm-hmm. So, Oliver, what is your favourite game?
2: Oh, I'm not too sure. I mean, a game I've been playing at the moment that I'm... It's an older game. It's not my favourite, but it's a game I've been playing recently. It's called Star Wars Republic Commando.
1: Okay.
0: Well, am I not surprised it's got Star Wars in it?
1: Yes.
2: It's quite an old game now.
1: It's an old game, is it?
0: Is it? When you say old, how old?
2: If I find out,
0: A few years.
2: Let me just check.
0: Okay. Actually, I know this is going to be a sideline, but one of my favourite games is Monopoly.
1: Yes.
0: And apparently, well, I drove past somewhere where they've got the life-size Monopoly that you play. So you actually walk across the board. And, life-size. But Monopoly is one of my favourite games.
1: You like this, Bridget?
2: Again, the game came out the 28th of February 2005.
0: Oh, so it's quite old then, about 18 years old,
1: My favourite game...
2: It's not my favourite though, but I had to come back with my favourite though.
0: Alright.
1: So my favourite game would be Need for Speed, Oliver. Well, I have been playing Grand Theft Auto with you, haven't I?
2: Yeah.
1: And you say about that we call the Zippy the motorbike, remember?
2: Yeah.
1: Zippy!
0: Oh! The only Zippy I know is from a program
1: Rainbow. I thought they called motorbikes Zippies as well.
0: Zippy.
1: The Zippy.
0: Oh, right. Yeah, so Grand Theft Auto, I know of that one.
1: Yes. And also... you haven't played it what?
0: I haven't played it, though.
1: No, but I heard that in Grand Theft Auto San Andreas, Samuel L. Jackson in it, he plays Officer Tenpenny. Samuel Jackson's been in quite a lot of things.
0: He has, hasn't he? He's quite a legend, isn't he?
1: Yeah, my dad recognised his voice, but I actually looked it up as well, and it was Samuel L. Jackson.
0: Oh, it was?
1: He was like, Oliver.
2: Yeah.
1: He was like, welcome home, Carl.
2: Yeah.
1: Like that. That's Samuel Jackson.
0: He's got one of those voices, hasn't he, that makes you sit up and listen.
1: Yeah.
0: Yeah. Any other favourite games?
1: Favourite games? I also like FIFA.
0: All right.
1: Oliver beat me at FIFA. And he also beat me at Star Wars. He was the Darth Vader and he just came out of nowhere.

0: Doors closing.
1: I had to take the lift to get back to the studio. I think, are we all here?
2: We're back, yeah.
1: Yes.
2: Well, I got the stairs, so. I took the stairs.
1: And Oliver, what did you take?
3: Jetpack.
1: It's like you just came through the window, Oliver.
3: Well, let's move on to our next topic. It's been announced that Star Wars Celebration, that there'll be three new Star Wars movies coming out.
2: Three? Drum roll, I think.
1: I think drum roll. I got a drum roll. I got a drum roll here, right here.
2: Three new Star Wars movies. Yeah. Wow.
3: Lucasfilm Studio showcased at Star Wars Celebration Europe 2023. Lucasfilm President Kathleen Kennedy announced there'll be three new live-action Star Wars films are on their way.
1: Yes.
3: The movies are... And one will be called Dawn of the Jedi, and which will be take place 15 years.
2: Dawn of the Jedi,
3: which will take place 15 years after the Rise of Skywalker. And so, about rebuilding the Order. One will be about the Mandalorian and all the other shows focused around that, and about that and then one will take place, and one will take place. I think 15,000 years before the Phantom Menace. It'd be about that one would be called Dawn of the Jedi. I don't know what the race could do, the other one would be called, and it'd be about the first Jedi and stuff, and the rest of it and stuff.
2: So they go backwards first of all, and then go.
3: I'm not sure. One will take place 15 years after the last film.
2: All right. I see.
3: One will take 15 years before Episode One. I mean, not 15,000 years before Episode One,
2: right.
3: And one will take place like during the era, the Mandalorian show and stuff.
2: Wow,
1: Bridget, I got a drum roll.
2: Oh, we've got a drum roll because we've got the three Star Wars movies coming up.
1: Want me to play it?
2: Go on, let's have a drum roll for the three Star Wars movies.
1: 9 seconds, 8 seconds now.
2: And we should. 5, 4, 3, 2, 1. So, we're going to be looking forward to that then. Are they all going to be... released within the next year or so?
3: I'm not sure. I think they've been announced, but I'm not sure when they'll be released. I think if I could guess, 5 years, four, nothing like that.
2: All right. Well, like, that's a lot of work. So. Three films.
3: I'm not too sure how long it would take.
2: Yeah. And will you be going to see that at the cinema or?
3: Yes, I
2: think you get the full effect of a film like Star Wars when you go to the cinema with all the music.
1: Yes.
2: Yeah.
1: Is Darth Vader going to pay you a visit in the cinema?
3: No, I mean, it won't be in any of the films.
1: Are you the Darth Vader?
3: No.
2: Mm-hmm. Scary.

0: From Rayner's Lane to Kenton.
1: From Hatch End to Sudbury.
0: This is
1: Harrow Today.
2: Right.
3: Did anyone else find that when they had unexpected visitors in their home, they sort of secret thing to kind of suggest that they leave is to kind of go, right then.
4: Is that your signal that you've had enough?
3: It was my dad's signal, yeah.
4: Right, so the stretch of the arms and the right then means...
3: The right then, yeah, that was the thing.
4: It's time to go.
3: That was the thing. Or, right. Right then.
2: It's certainly one way to get rid of burglars, I have to say.
4: Yeah.
2: Very, that make them feel socially awkward, like, oh, we're being impolite. Sorry, I know it's late.
4: Yeah.
2: We should go.
4: Sorry, we're being too rude here.
2: Yeah.
3: So, we were talking behind the scenes in the Radio Harrow Media Suite about the first... musical item that we may have purchased.
4: Yeah.
3: The first single, the first album, or the first gig that we went to. Steve, what was your memory?
4: Yeah, I have this conversation sometimes with Neil Ford, he of this parish, but not tonight. And he always sort of can't move any further when he says his and I say mine, because my first gig was The Jam at the 100 Club. And there's no top in that one.
3: No.
4: As far as he's concerned. So, yes, that was my very first gig. And to be honest, I had no idea what I was looking at to begin with, because punk was very new and I was lucky to get in. I didn't really know what I was witnessing until, you know, some years afterwards. But, yeah.
2: Yeah. Wow. Now you're like, oh, thank God I was there. I wish I'd known.
4: Nail that one to the mast. About you, Shrey?
3: So I've got two. I've got my first gig that I went to with my mum, and I didn't really appreciate who I was seeing at the time. And that was a very famous Indian Bollywood singer called Lata Mangeshkar.
4: Okay.
3: And she's a big deal.
4: Where was this?
3: This was in Wembley.
4: Okay.
3: This was years before I moved to this part of the world.
4: Yeah.
3: But the first gig that I will always remember... as my choice was to see Aerosmith at Clapham Calling in 2013, so about 10 years ago. And they put on a fantastic show, not least because in addition to Aerosmith, there was Richie Sambora from Bon Jovi. So we got this beautiful mix of Aerosmith doing their thing, but then Steven Tyler from Aerosmith inviting... Richie Sambora on stage, and then both of them singing together.
4: Wow.
3: Singing Dream On together, which was just incredible. And I can still kind of imagine the June, like the sort of chilliness that night. It was June and it was like 11 o'clock at night, but you could just see the flares going up, and it was brilliant.
2: Wow.
4: Now that's proper first, isn't it?
2: Oof, I tell you what, with that and The Jam, there's no beating it.
4: Come on, Mark.
3: Come on, tell us now that you saw the Venga Boys. Come on.
2: I mean, I've only ever been to three concerts.
4: Oh, okay.
2: And the first one was brought to by my family. It's Frank Turner, who they all like. He's sort of like a punk, folk, fun musician with great lyrics. And then my friend dragged me to a country gig. And I people like country music. I can't abide it. I was there. and that was at a tiny little venue. And then shortly afterwards, we went to go see King Crimson at the Royal Albert Hall, which was amazing. I've not been to one since because I'm worried about it being better or worse than that, basically.
4: So you can come back on here and kind of, you know...
2: Go, it was rubbish.
4: So, yeah.
2: Not worth it.
3: So those are the first concerts we've been to, but what about the first actual musical item that we've purchased and we've held?
4: Well, I don't know about purchased, because back in the day...
2: you stole them.
4: Yeah, I nicked them all.
3: Ah.
4: Before, when I was but a lad, and we're going back a long way now, you used to have a little box of records at the back of newsagents, little 7-inch singles. Nobody else wanted. They'd have got to number 23 in the charts and then faded into obscurity, so no one knew what to do with them then. I think I probably had one of those out of there. But the first song I remember actually owning was called Silly Love Songs by Wings. We've probably got it here, I would imagine.
2: Yeah. I think it's a 10cc. Eric Stewart track or something.
4: Could well be. But Silly Love Songs by Wings.
3: Interesting. While Mark doesn't look for that spontaneously live on air.
2: And I don't find it. Or do I? Or wink, wink.
4: Spontaneously not finding it on our library.
3: But when my first bit of music that I bought was a cassette. And obviously I'm slightly younger than you, Steve. Just a couple of years. We went to the same school. But when I was young, there was a music shop near where I grew up called Our Price. I don't know if that rings a bell.
4: Oh, yeah. I had one of those. Yeah.
2: Like Rumblows.
3: And there you could buy CDs and cassettes.
4: Yes.
3: And they had listening booths where you could go in and you could listen to an item of music.
4: Yeah, remember those?
3: From that you could then buy.
2: Yeah.
3: When I was young, there was a TV show on the BBC called No Sweat. Mm. And it was a TV show about a fictional band called North and South that were actually a real band, but the show was a fictional story.
2: Hmm.
3: And they released, the show was called No Sweat, and they released an album, and the single from that album was called No Sweat. And that was the first cassette that I bought. I still have it.
2: Was it good?
3: I mean, it's not something I've listened to now.
2: No Sweat by No Sweat off of No Sweat.
3: No, I listened to it the other day and a little part of me cringed.
2: Oh.
3: But it's nice to have that memory.
2: But that's what being a child is all about.
3: Exactly. Queuing up about. For half an hour to spend £1.99.
2: I'd like No Sweat, please.
3: On a cassette that's got two songs.
4: Yeah.
2: Exactly. And you're always the music shop owner, always going, you sure? You sure you want that?
4: Sure you want that?
2: It's nice to look back at these stories because you do see a different person, basically. You're completely removed. The Jam's your favourite band now, Steve. And yeah, at the time, you're like, who the hell are these people?
4: Well, exactly. I mean, I didn't know what I would say. I didn't know what I was witnessing, really. But and that was before they broke... I suppose they broke the UK charts mainly with things like Eton Rifles at the time.
2: Yeah.
4: Going
2: what year was it you saw them?
4: 78.
2: Okay, so just about Setting Sun sort of time.
4: Just before they were really pushing. So there was a time of News of the World, David Watts, Down in the Tube Station at Midnight. So they were just about pushing the top 40.
2: There we are. Yeah, we're Down the Tube Station at Midnight, a real number one smash that, yeah.
3: What about you, Mark? First sort of musical purchase?
2: God, I don't know. So I didn't really get into music until I was about sort of 17.
4: Mm.
2: So I don't know. I think, to be honest, it must have been like a soundtrack for a Tarantino film or something with all those classic 60s and 70s tunes on it. I think that was probably it. So, yeah.
3: We've had a message from a friend of the show.
2: Yeah.
3: Who's also off this parish. Funny story. David Reese, who hosts The Breakfast Piece every morning, 7 to 9, only here on Radio Harrow. And he has sent in a message saying, loving the show, first single purchase, .. Hanson's Mbop.
4: Which is all right.
3: And then he's justified it with a...
4: As first singles go, it's not the most...
3: That's a great track, but...
2: There's no such thing as a guilty pleasure.
3: No.
4: Absolutely.
3: Is that one that you'd play on? You must have played that on the...
4: Played Hanson.
3: On your...
4: Absolutely.
3: On your sets.
4: I have indeed, yes.
2: That's all you ever play.
4: Yeah, me and Hanson.
2: Back to back Hanson.
4: Absolutely.
2: You and the one Hanson.
4: The one
2: you're
4: Hanson.
2: Tight as anything.
4: Yeah.
2: It's just sort of an amorphous three-headed blob.
3: What have we got queued up next?
2: We have got, got all sorts of stuff queued up. Let's have one and see what else we have on the other side.
3: Let's go.

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0: Very good afternoon to you. Welcome to Showtime for Radio Harrow with yours truly, Andrew Fuller, in the chair for the next hour, pressing all the buttons and fiddling with all the knobs. There's lots of knobs to fiddle with here, I can tell you.
1: Can I say that on the radio?
0: I just did, didn't I? Get over it. 22 degrees on the old car dashboard this morning, so it's getting a little bit cooler. Still quite nice out there today, isn't it? WhatsApp details 020-886-9359 is the number if you want to get in contact with me. Of course, you can do that if you want to. So what is Showtime all about, I hear you asking? Well, for the next hour, I'm going to be playing you some great music from the world of either musical theatre, film or television music. What more could you want? Today's Showtime is going to be a rather chilled out affair, I have to tell you. With all of today's music being a slow tempo with ballads and love songs and some very laid back tunes for you to listen to. Thought I'd just slow it down. So we've got some great performances from the likes of Lee Remick, Petula Clark, Stephen Schwartz, Patti LuPone, dear old mom.

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0: camp opening for today's Showtime, isn't it? Amy Adams there and James Marsden singing True Love's Kiss, written for the 2007 Walt Disney movie Enchanted by Alan Menken and Stephen Schwartz. The movie cleverly combines true life acting along with animation and focuses on an archetypal Disney princess named Giselle, who is exiled from her animated world into the live action world of New York, where she falls in love with a divorced lawyer. I mean, you know, why not?
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0: Julia McKenzie along with Stephen Hill, singers now, with music from the Willie Russell musical Blood Brothers.

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0: notify me?
1: Well, I'll just... 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Please. Please. They're a pair. They go together.
0: My husband is due back tomorrow, Mrs. Johnston. I must have my baby. We made an agreement, a bargain. You swore on the Bible.
1: You better see which one you want.
0: I'll take...
1: No, don't tell me which one. Just take it.

Two great ballads there for you from the wonderful, wonderful musical Blood Brothers. Petula Clark in the part of Mrs. Johnston, singing Easy Terms from the 1994 musical production of, yes indeed, Blood Brothers. Now, who knew back in the day when Michael Crawford starred as Frank Spencer in Some Mothers Do Have 'Em that he was also a brilliant singer with a great musical theatre singing voice?

0: a compilation album called Musical Masterpieces, the works of Andrew Lloyd Webber. Michael Crawford there singing Any Dream Will Do from Joseph and the Amazing Technicolor Dreamcoat. Did you know he never starred in that musical, but did of course star as the Phantom in Lloyd Webber's The Phantom of the Opera?
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0: Meadowlark is a song from the musical The Baker's Wife, with music and lyrics by Stephen Schwartz. It has been performed by several famous Broadway singers such as Patti LuPone, Sarah Brightman, Lea Salonga. In the musical, it's sung by the character Genevieve trying to decide whether she should stay with her husband or run off with a younger man.

0: Monica Ramirez there, Marianne Torres and Olivia Hernandez and John Cordoza with Meadowlark from the musical The Baker's Wife.
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0: Just had a lovely message through on WhatsApp. Pat in Harrow is enjoying the music. Thank you very much for that, Pat. I'm glad you're listening in and tuning in to such wonderful music. Written by the great composing duet of Andrew Lloyd Webber and Tim Rice for the musical Evita, Barbara Dixon with Another Suitcase in Another Hall. It's exactly 2:30 here on Showtime for Radio Harrow. I'm going to be back in 2 minutes and 24 seconds.
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Welcome back. Now, Pippin is a 1972 musical with music and lyrics by Stephen Schwartz. The musical uses the premise of a mysterious performance troupe led by the leading player to tell the story of Pippin, a young prince on his search for meaning and significance.

0: composed by the amazing talent of Claude-Michel Schomburg from Les Misérables. The great Patti LuPone there singing I Dreamed a Dream.
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So I think it's time we spoke about Stephen Sondheim. Into the Woods is a 1986 musical with music and lyrics by the aforementioned Stephen Sondheim. The musical intertwines the plots of several Brothers Grimm fairy tales, and the main characters are taken from stories such as Little Red Riding Hood, Jack and the Beanstalk, Rapunzel and Cinderella. The musical is very cleverly tied together by a story involving a childless baker and his wife and their quest to begin a family.

Joanna Gleeson there in the part of the baker's wife and Chip Zien in the part of the baker with No One Is Alone from the Stephen Sondheim musical Into the Woods. I think we need more Sondheim.

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0: no.
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1: Len Carreyrou there, and the lovely voice of Glynis John singing You Must Meet My Wife from A Little Night Music by Mr. Stephen Sondheim. So now let me tell you a little bit about Robert Preston. Born in 1918 in Massachusetts, he died very young, just at 68 years old later in 1987. His singing voice is known the world over as being one of the very best in the musical theatre genre.
2: I won't send roses or hold the door. I won't remember which dress you wore. 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

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I'd be the first one to agree that I'm preoccupied with me. 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

0: great singing. Robert Preston there in the part of Mac Sennett from the musical Mac and Mabel with I Won't Send Roses. He was an American stage and screen actor best known for his role as Professor Harold Hill in the musical The Music Man, for which he received a Tony Award for Best Actor.
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0: 7 minutes to the hour of three here on Radio Harrow Showtime with you, Andrew Fuller, in the chair until 3 o'clock. Do you know what? I'm going to play you some music now from Oliver. Georgia Brown in the part of Nancy, singing As Long As He Needs Me.

key change at the end. It gets you, doesn't it? From Lionel Bart's Oliver, Georgia Brown there in the part of Nancy singing As Long As He Needs Me. Well, as we are actually right into the early parts of the Burrs, the Septembers, this is the September song by Kurt Vile, taking us up to the hour of 3 o'clock. So thank you very much for the pleasure of your divine company this afternoon. I hope you've enjoyed this slowed down, chilled tempo showtime for today. I'm going to be back next Sunday with great music for you to listen to again. Join me then. Keep well, keep safe. See you very soon. Be kind to one another. Bye for now.

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1: As a parent, you want to protect your kids. You know you can't keep them wrapped up in cotton wool forever, but there are some things that you can do, like keeping their vaccinations up to date. 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

0: And a very good evening. It's Sunday. It is 7 o'clock. And it's the Request Show on Radio Harrow. It's been a week, hasn't it? My name's Peter Ansom, and joining me in the studio this week is Andrew. Hello, Andrew.
1: Hello,
0: Peter. How's your week been?
1: I'm really good. It's been really good. I watered my dad's allotment today.
0: Yeah. What, with all the rain we had as well?
1: Yeah, I did it as well.
0: Has been warm, hasn't it? And we have new to the show, but not new to Radio How, Letza.
2: Hi. Hi, Peter.
0: How's your week been?
2: Yeah, it's been really good, thank you.
0: And we have to call you Letza, don't we? Because if we call you by your real name, a whole bunch of...
2: All the people listening, yeah.
0: That must be a pain. We'll talk about that some other time.
3: But Letza, we are not in... Peter, if you were in Peter's seat, then we could say, Letza, play this.
0: We could, but that is...
2: Someone's machine there.
0: Yes. And hello, Richard, who's joined us. Hello.
4: Hi.
0: How are you?
4: Yeah, not too bad.
0: Yeah, we've been fine. Yeah. Letza, would you tell everybody, as it's a request show, would you tell our listener how... There you go. How to get in contact with us.
2: You can get in touch by WhatsApp 0208 869 3959, by phone 0208 869 3959, or email studio@radiohower.org, or you can visit our website at radiohower.org.
0: Yeah, that's a lot of ways to do it. And Andrew, other Andrew, hello. Hi. You're going to say, just lean over and say hello.
5: Hi, guys.
0: Hi, you're going to join us a bit later as well. Well, we've got a full show, so let's get on with the show, shall we? What do we think about this? Can't go wrong with a bit of disco. Do we like that?
3: Yeah.
0: Is
3: this the trance?
0: It is the trance with Disco Inferno.

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So we're really rocking it here. I'm going to try and get the guys to sit down in a second.

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4: God, Arnie, it ends like falling off a cliff, doesn't it? Hi, guys. So we're going to talk about a few things that are happening today. So
5: just one
4: go
5: thing.
4: On, Richard. Go on. Yeah.
5: Is that disco? That last song.
4: What, the Gibson Brothers? I think this disco. I mean, no, what's everybody else thinking? Andrew,
6: sorry,
4: guys, disco?
6: I know you're trying to get me down from here, but I can't stop dancing now.
4: Yeah, you see, it's disco. That's just disco. Yeah.
5: Sort of Latin feel, yeah. More than a disco feel, isn't it?
4: Do you think? Yeah, but it's got that rhythm, hasn't it? It's heaven. Andrew, in a second, I'll ask you to give the numbers, but I'll just go through what we've got coming up tonight. In a short while, Lex is going to be leading us off on a wellbeing topic, talking about autumn resetting, because it's meteorological autumn, apparently. Do we know what the difference between actual autumn and meteorological autumn is?
6: I've heard of it. I don't know. So I know there's the... In late September, they had the meteorological autumn... And then there's another type, which I can't remember the name now. But there's a different. Yeah. I think a lot of it is as in, like, when does it feel autumn? Which is obviously not based on science.
4: Yes, that sounds like... Anyway, we'll be talking about that in a short while. And we've also got news. You're going to read the news for us, aren't you, Letza? And Andrew, you're going to do what's on.
7: Yeah.
4: And Richard, you're going to go through a whole bunch, actually, of birthdays and obituaries, which is always a bit mixed on that. And then we have a big argument about what we're going to play or not.
5: Yeah.
4: and we've got a mixed stuff coming up. Thank you, Tiffany. I've got your email. Thank you. Sorry, WhatsApp message. So talking of WhatsApp messages and dedications, Andrew, can you give the number?
7: Yeah, so the WhatsApp number is 020-8869-3959.
4: Okay. And the email is?
7: studio@radioharrow.org.
4: Now, it would actually help if I'd actually opened the email up, wouldn't it? So while I go and do that, shall we carry on with some more music?
6: Yes.
4: Yeah. Well, we are. It's Smokey. And for those of you that are looking around the studio who are very young, you won't know who they are at all.

0: Well, what do you think of that, guys? That actually, was so long.
1: Are you a fan of Smokey?
0: I do like some of them stuff, actually.
1: Would you be incredibly insulted
0: yes,
1: if I
0: probably.
1: Was to say that Smokey had a similar style to Black Lace?
0: I would say I'd understand, but perhaps Black Lace had a style similar to Smokey, because Smokey were around before, weren't they?
1: Yeah, because Black Lace, they actually recorded the UK song for the Eurovision Song Contest in the late 70s, which was very, very similar in style to Smokey, totally unlike their rather cheesy stuff.
0: Yeah.
1: And then I think later...
0: Well, I think actually that Black Lace weren't they a session group, and they just happened to get together to do these funny things or something. Anyway... There we go. Lexa, you did a bit of reading on the difference between meteorological and astronomical.
2: Yes, I actually think the astronomical one is more accurate. But anyway, the meteorological one says that it starts officially on the 1st of September, ends on November 30th. And the astronomical one starts about the 22nd, 23rd of September. And I think... Obviously, meteorological is scientific, but like in terms of temperature, because autumn is supposed to be when it gets cooler, and normally that happens later in September. So I tend to follow more accurately astronomical. It doesn't quite feel like autumn yet, even if it's a bit cooler.
0: Well, it certainly didn't today. It was 27, wasn't it?
2: Oh, really?
0: Right. Yeah. Okay, we're going to go on with a request from last week, actually, for Al to his nan that is in Northwick Park, and we couldn't fit it in time. So this is for you, Al. This is Arctic Monkeys. And I bet you look good on the dance floor. Bit of a change to Smokey, wouldn't you say, Richard?
1: Yeah.
0: Yeah.
1: Bit of a change from Black Lace as well, actually.
0: Yeah.
2: Musical debate.
0: Yeah.

for Al, and he's down in Northwick Park Hospital. And this is for Amy, who's called in and said, could I have Son of a Preach Man by Dusty Springfield?

0: Son of a Preacher Man for Amy in sunny Liverpool, she says. I don't believe it's sunny Liverpool, is it? It's been 27 here, Amy. But thank you very much for listening. And Daniel, if you're listening, we got your request as well. I'm going to try and squeeze it in a bit later. But now we'll go into our well-being topic. We're talking about resetting for autumn, as we were chatting about autumn. What do you think about that then? What's that mean?
1: So since we are on the topic of resetting and autumn is coming, even though it doesn't feel like it, I thought that I could talk about some autumn habits that we can introduce to improve well-being, especially because it's getting, you know, days are getting shorter, it's getting colder, nights are getting closer, you know, all this other stuff. So what I like to do, what I think is a good thing, is, you know, to buy autumn scented candles like pumpkin spice or vanilla spice or anything that smells or like looks like autumn. So I've just bought like a pumpkin spice candle, and even though it hasn't really been autumn weather, because I'm going away for a month in the middle of October, I thought I'd be getting.
0: Yeah, you're going away.
1: Yeah.
0: is it in the calendar? What are we going to do without you? What pumpkin spice things? Do you think that relaxes you or just sets the mind differently?
1: It does. Yeah? And what I like to do is buy, you know, go to Starbucks to buy pumpkin spice lattes.
0: All right.
1: Very nice. I feel that like it makes
0: good.
1: Me happy.
0: Andrew N. Yeah. As opposed to Andy, who's there, but Andrew, what do you think? Do you reset your brain for autumn?
2: Yeah. It's usually like when I was, you know, when you're growing up, it's the start of term at school.
0: Yeah, and it's very different, isn't it?
1: Oh no! Yeah. The start of school.
0: Oh, no. Hey, bring the tone down.
1: No,
0: I'm looking around. Nobody here's at school still, are they?
1: No, I'm not.
0: You're not, are you?
1: Young.
0: No, back there. No, that's fine. Yes. You're lucky. You got hair, mate. Andy. What about yourself? Autumn, what does it mean to you?
3: Oh, just colder and shorter days towards the end of it.
0: Do you think we're preparing for it? Do you do what Letza does?
3: No.
0: No?
1: I don't think
0: you just career into it, do you? Yeah? Do you think it'd help? Because Letza reckons, get this pumpkin spice and all that.
1: I mean, it's not just that.
0: Yeah.
1: I mean, there is that, but that's more like an addition.
3: I've seen dead leaves on the street.
0: Yeah.
1: What about walking through the dead leaves? You know, like when you were a kid, you walk through the leaves deliberately to kick them on the ground. Like, doesn't that feel? And then, you know, it's only that I'm realizing actually that's quite a therapeutic thing to do. Not only is it childish fun, but it's actually therapeutic.
0: My dog loves doing that.
1: Yeah.
0: Absolutely loves running through leaves. It's like a child. Yeah. I mean, we used to love doing it, kicking.
1: Yeah.
0: And what is it? What makes you feel good about kicking leaves around?
1: No, it's just well, one is because, you know, I'm a childish person and I like to have fun, but actually thinking about well-being in autumn is actually quite a therapeutic thing to do.
0: Yeah.
1: I think the feeling of kicking leaves on the ground, I don't know, it's you know, but I mean, I was talking about pumpkin spice lattes actually. Mm-hmm. You know, that's more of like what do you call it? Like an addition, you know. It's not like one of the foundation things to do for well-being. What's actually quite important is, apart from candles, is journaling as well.
0: Journaling.
1: A nice habit, which I've kind of only recently started to do.
0: Yeah.
1: And obviously, it's like a general well-being thing to do throughout the year. But I think specifically, if we're talking about autumn and resetting, you know, it's a good time to start doing it if you're thinking about doing it and haven't done already.
2: I journal.
0: Wow. Do you?
1: Yeah. I do.
0: I'll tell you what, we're going to come back to that later on then. We'll do journaling as a little bit later. After this, a quick announcement.
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0: Okay, with another request for Tiffany, who messaged earlier and said, could she have some David Bowie with Ashes to Ashes?

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2: Hiya, here's the local news. In Harrow, major plans to redevelop the Tesco site in Station Road have been withdrawn. The proposals included 480 new homes, 153 of them classed as affordable, together with a replacement Tesco supermarket. Tesco says it would now invest in the existing Harrow store instead. Also in Harrow, plans have been approved to create a new health centre in the Grade 2 listed former Harrow School of Art building. The proposals include GP surgeries and other healthcare services. And the Inland Council has bought 95 homes in Acton in a deal worth around £30 million as part of its programme to increase the supply of council housing. Meanwhile, Brent Council has a busy week ahead, with its cabinet meeting on Monday and the borough's health and wellbeing board meeting on Wednesday. That's the local news.
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3: So, Richard,
4: what's happening on happened on this day today is the 6th of August. A very, very big event, very sad event actually, took place on this day in 1997. The funeral took place of Princess Diana, the Princess of Wales, at Westminster Abbey in London. Funeral mourners included Elton John, Tom Cruise, Pavarotti, Tom Hanks, and Richard Attenborough. On a happier note, on this day, 1852, Britain's first free lending library opened in Manchester. On this day, 1986, the first episode of Casualty was broadcast. And on a sad note, on this day, 1952, the English actress and singer, who my mum's quite a friend of, Gertrude Lawrence, passed away.
3: Ah, well, I didn't know you knew her.
4: Well, my mum certainly knows. My mum has actually, because Gertrude Lawrence, I think, starred in quite a lot of plays with Noel Coward, and Noel Coward bought a property from my great grandfather. So, if you ever read any of Noel Coward's biographies, you might see somebody. My mother's maiden name was Body. And you might see somebody called Mr. Body. That is actually my great-grandfather.
3: Well, there you go. There you go. Who would have believed
4: my
3: that?
4: My mum also shares a birthday with Noel Coward, actually.
3: Well, you learn something every day. Well, there we go. So, Andy, what's on in the Harrow, Ealian and Brent area?
5: Well, in the area of Harrow, the Penner Village show makes a return next Saturday with more than 40 stalls, along with entertainment and activities for children. It is organised by the Pinner Rotary. The annual show brings together local charities, community organisations, along with businesses. Moving over to Ealing, there's plenty happening as the Borough of Ealing Art Trail celebrates its 10th anniversary. More than 200 30 local artists are exhibiting at 68 venues around the borough, with venues open next Saturday and Sunday. The art trail is free.
3: And is that it then?
5: Moving over to, and one thing more, there's a Friday evening and a family friendly street food night market at the Brentham Club in Ealing. 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There, Brent's libraries continue to offer free weekly story and rhyme time sessions or younger children with their families. That's what's on for the week ahead.
3: Well, oops, be good if I'd faded my microphone out, wouldn't it? Thank you very much, guys. Here's, I'm squeezing this in, I'm looking at Andy, who's Andrew, who's acting as producer, this won't be on the list. It's for Daniel, and he asked for Why My Guitar Gently Weeps. So we'll squeeze that in, just for you.

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2: I'm so tempted to say the A in the front there to trigger everybody. 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
2: And we'll be playing a few more dedications, but yes, I'm just looking. The internet for our request site, the WhatsApp, keeps going off and on, so do bear with us if you didn't hear yourself. It's coming up and down, and I think we've got some new technology coming in for that. Anyway, on with another dedication for Sarah in Harrow.

0: You know, that just takes me back to the 70s. Fantastic time. Now, listen, if you're waiting for Pierre, he's off ill still, but you've got the fantastic Tim Harrison on at 8 p.m. So do stay tuned, because Tim plays fantastic music and very much in the vein of what Pierre would do. So, yeah, Tim at 8. Stay on for that. Now, guys, we're picking up the well-being topic again, which I believe... It was journaling, wasn't it?
1: Yes.
0: Hold on a second, I'll turn your mics up and you'll... So, which was journaling.
1: Can you hear me now?
0: Yes.
1: Like, okay. So I had a text message from my friend asking me what journaling is. So for all those who don't know, journaling is basically one of those things that you do for either at the beginning of the day or... at the end of the day, or like whenever is best for you. And it's basically just... writing down your thoughts and feelings about the day or anything you're having difficulty with or certain topics. And I've only just started, so I can't exactly tell you, like, you know, how it's been working for me or what's supposed to be the process. But, I mean, it's supposed to be one of those things that gives you clarity on things that, you know, you have a problem with or you have concerns about. And sort of like writing it down, it's almost like the same effect as talking to someone about a problem you're having, because as you're talking to someone, thoughts can come out or solutions can come out that you didn't think of. And that's basically what journaling is, and it takes many different forms.
0: I see. And Andrew, do you do that?
2: Yes, it can be very emotional journaling, and it's good for... thinking through your different problems, like you said, and your coming to terms with things and just reflecting on how the day's gone.
0: So yeah. Is it used in CBT? Or is it just a mild version of that?
1: It's maybe sort of like a mild version of CBT. And it can take many forms. Like, there's a more extreme... what do you call it? Like a more extreme version of journaling that I've recently heard about. It's called, like, have you heard of shadow work, Andrew?
2: No, what's shadow work?
1: So basically shadow work is, like, I would say it's a more extreme version, because it's the one that makes you really emotional, because it's called shadow work because, like, it makes you look at the, maybe what they call the dark parts of yourself that you're not happy with, or the parts of yourself that you're not particularly happy with. It makes you actually reflect and look on that. And it can, I've read that it can make people quite emotional, understandably, but that's the more extreme version. And then you have maybe on the other side, the really simple version, which I guess can be, I don't know, using the notes app on your phone and just typing in small notes about, oh, you know, feeling sad today or feeling happy today or things didn't go so well at work. So that's the different forms that it can take, but it's whatever suits the person doing it.
0: Yeah. Richard. Have you ever done anything like that?
3: No, I'm not really into that sort of thing. I have a diary which I make notes, just a little small diary.
0: Yes.
3: No, I'm not into journaling, I'm afraid.
0: No. No, I haven't done it, although I have done CBT in the past, which is a little like that. Most of these things are about trying to break the loop, aren't they, of thinking. And
3: what's CBT? And that,
0: CBT, that's cognitive behavioural therapy. But that's an effect. It's trying to detrain your brain to doing the things that it tends to just do, like spiraling into thoughts all the time. So you go around in circles, and it becomes a self-reinforcing thing.
2: I've done CBT. I've got a round of it coming up actually soon.
1: Oh wow! Yeah,
2: do some CBT.
0: It's a very well-respected technique, and works on some fairly basic principles, but not that they're easy to do. But concept. And I think journaling is a bit like it's taking it out by the sound of it. Yeah, it's by writing it down. It's not just becoming a thought, is it?
1: It's not just something that's stuck in your head and doesn't, you know, because that's how you get into spiraling. It's another version of, you know, either talking to someone or, as you said, writing it down. So at least it's out of your head and onto paper. And then just by doing that, you can get more clarity on whatever it is that you were writing about in the first place.
0: Yes, because we all tend to overthink things, don't we? I mean, it's so easy to do, to get it sitting in your head and keep thinking about it and imagining the worst always. Very easy to do. Okay, I've got a choice here. Which one are we going to do? Do you know it's... Roger Waters' birthday today, and
3: Also, bust a blood vessel of Bad Manners birthday
0: today. Yes, but we're not... I did look, we haven't got any of this. But I'll tell you what, let's play some Pink Floyd.

0: There's PP Arnold. What a fantastic singer she is. Still around. Not sure she sounds just like that, but what a fantastic sound. Now, I've just learned something. I didn't know that. Lexi, you say that Shaggy did it. And Richard, you're saying the same. Shaggy used...
1: So he used the chorus for the tune, anyway. The tune for... Obviously, the words are slightly different. But he... Yep, he was the one... He used this for his song.
0: And you just said, oh, I know this. And I went, really? It was like 20 years, 40 years before you were born.
2: And that song was also a hit record for somebody called Juice Newton.
0: Juice Newton, yes.
2: And then, actually, a little quiz question for you.
0: Okay.
2: Which is what's the connection between the following four and which is the odd one out? Shaggy and Angel.
0: Yeah.
2: A song by ABBA, a song by Jerry Rafferty, and a song by Duffy, and which is the odd one out?
0: I don't know. Go on, Richard, because time's running on.
2: Angel is by Shaggy.
0: Yeah.
2: Warwick Avenue is by Duffy.
0: Yeah.
2: Waterloo is by ABBA.
0: Right.
2: Baker Street is by Jerry Rafferty. The odd one out is Angel, because that's a tube station not on the Bakerloo line.
0: Fantastic.
1: Oh.
0: I like that. Well done, Richard.
1: I love
0: Here we go,
1: like
0: it's
1: that.
0: John Holt.

0: Oh dear, we're going to have to play that next week because we've got to say goodbyes.
1: Oh, so, actually, we missed out the Des O'Connor, didn't we?
0: Oh, we did. What a pity.
2: Oh, no.
0: Well, next time we do it. Right, goodbye.
2: Goodbye.
0: We'll have to see you next week.
2: See you guys next week.
0: Yeah, I'm going to sort of run out of time there.
2: There
0: we go.
2: Looking forward to that Des O'Connor thing.
0: I know.
1: Yeah, I'm looking forward to that.
0: Oh, well, never mind. Bye.
2: Bye.

Thank you, Peter and the team. Another wonderful show. This is Tim Harrison, and I am here covering for Pierre Petrou, and we're going to do this familiar tune first.

0: got lots of music for you from around the ages, basically, all the way back from the 50s to the present day. I've also got a couple of riddles for you. And hopefully, if you join me 0208 869 3959, you can join the register. And maybe I'll do a guess a theme tune. Who knows? But first, let's get ourselves ready to rock around the clock.
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The wonderful Bill Haley in the comments and the comments. I've just reinvented the name. I've got loads of stuff like that coming up. Got riddles. I've got all sorts. Also, just an idea I've had. What is your favourite Monkees song? I have bought in my Monkees CD, and I've got loads of Monkees tracks on there. If you want to WhatsApp in 0208 869 3959, let me know your favourite Monkees track, and I'll see if I can play it. In the meantime, here's some Elvis.

American singer Elvis Presley from the film of the same name was written by Jerry Lieber and Mike Stoller. Released on RCA Victor. It's a 45 RPM single, and that was released 1957 and also as a 78 in the UK. It's the first film, first single from the film's soundtrack. Oh, bit of rocking now, a bit more. We've got a fast start. Chuck Berry, Johnny, Be Good.

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2: Little bit of a quiet slot there. Sorry about that. I pressed the wrong button. Here's Doris. Our

Move Over Darling, a 1963 American romantic comedy film that was directed by Michael Gordon and starring Doris Day, James Garner, Polly Bergen, and it was filmed in deluxe colour and CinemaScope. That music you just heard was actually in colour. I don't know if you noticed. Yes, it was in Technicolor. It was released by 20th Century Fox. Supporting cast features Thelma Ritter, Fred Clark, Don Knotts, Elliot Reig, and Chuck Connors. I've had a vote come in for a popular Monkees track, Debbie and Harrow. She likes Valerie. I love that one too. So phone in 0208 869 3959. If you let me know your favourite Monkees track, we'll have a little poll at the end and we'll see which one wins. I've got quite a few of them here. Thank you all.

I remember watching that on Top of the Pops. I'm sure you do too. I remember Teddy Blackburn, Nelson Gilbert, Sullivan would get down. And I remember Pan's People did a dance to that one. And they literally, you know how they do particular movements, choreographed. I think they could choreography, of course. It was literal to the lyric of that song. And you could see it looked a little bit wooden compared to these days. I mean, I think dancing has become far more of an art form, to be honest, if I may say so. But that was about Irish singer-songwriter Gilbert O'Sullivan from his 1973 album, I'm a Writer, Not a Fighter. Released as a single, it spent 2 weeks in the top 10 UK singles charts in April 1973, and also a number one hit in Ireland for 3 weeks. And was a top 10 hit in the United States and Canada. We got quite a mix of music tonight, so that was something from the 70s. We've got 50s, 60s, 70s, we've got everything here. And in fact, here's Mona Lisa, Nat King Cole.

That's the wonderful, I was going to say, there's a word that starts with an in and I can't pronounce it, but that was Mona Lisa, Nat King Cole. Fantastic stuff. So, as I said, we've got votes coming in, 0208 869 3959 for your favourite Monkees song. I've got my Monkees, well, I've got my Monkees CD, but there's a lot of Monkees tracks on there. So if you vote in, and we'll see which is the most popular, and I'll play that. So that will be coming up soon, plus some riddles, and we'll do the register once we have more people logging in on 02 or saying hi on 0208 869 3959. Here's some Bobby Darin with Mac the Knife. Oh.

great though that is. That's rather sinister, isn't it, if you listen to the lyrics? Song composed by Kurt Weill with lyrics by Bertolt Brecht for their 1928 music drama The Threepenny Opera. And the story tells of a knife-wielding criminal in the London underworld named MacHeath. The Mac the Knife of the title. Song became popular standard, recorded by many artists after it was recorded by Louis Armstrong in 1955, with translated lyrics by Mark Blitzstein. The most popular version of the song was by Bobby Darin, which you just heard, released in 1959, whose recording became a number one hit in the US and the UK, earned him 2 Grammys at the 2nd Annual Grammy Awards. Ella Fitzgerald also received a Grammy for her performance of the song. Now I've got a bit of country music for you now. This is Ella Langley, Choosing Texas.

Earl Langledge is in Texas. That's an awful accent. I apologise to anybody from Texas or anywhere near there. That's our country track. Don't worry, we do have more. So I've got a riddle for you. So I'm going to give you the first riddle. I've got a number of them here. So we've got quite a while on this one. But let's try you on this. So the first riddle is, the more you take, the more you leave behind. What am I? Head scratching out there. So the more you take, the more you leave behind. What am I? Here's Julie Covington.

Oh, I thought that ends with a bit more pizzazz. Sorry. Don't Cry For Me, Argentina, song recorded by Judy Covington in 1976. And that was the concept album, Evita, and later included the 1978 musical of the same name. The song was written and composed by Andrew Lloyd Webber, who we all know and love. And I never actually saw the musical, I'm sorry, but a classical one, isn't it? They were researching the life of Argentine First Lady Eva Perón, and it appears at the opening of the first and second acts, as well as near the end of the show, initially as the spirit of the dead Eva, exhorting the people of Argentina not to mourn her during Eva's speech from the balcony of the Casa Rosada and during her final broadcast. Eddie and Lucia have WhatsApped in and saying, keep well, Pierre, hope you feel better soon. Same here, we all hope Pierre's better soon, and we'll have him back on the air. I'm sure he'll be back very, very soon. And it's their 27th marriage on Friday, wedding anniversary on Friday. So happy anniversary to you. More to come. Going to play quite an old one again. I've got some Alma Cogan coming up right now.

Quick shout out, Paul and Mary, who are listening in. Hello, Paul and Mary. Thanks for joining me. I've got lots and lots of music for you and all sorts. I've got a couple of riddles and we're going to do a theme tune as well, where you have to guess what the theme tune is. That was Alma Cogan. And that was the classic jazz standard Let's Fall in Love, written by Harold Arlen and Ted Kohler, from her 1961 studio album With You in Mind. Without further ado, this is Bobby Darin with Dream Lover.

Bobby Darin, Dream Lover. Now, don't forget, we have what we got going on at the moment. We've got a riddle for you, which is, the riddle is this one. The more you take, the more you leave behind. What am I? Also, voting for your favourite Monkees track, and I will play the most popular selection later, provided I've got it, of course. Oh, but I'm sure I have, because I've got one of those CDs where they squeeze literally every last ounce of space on with tracks. I'm sure it will be there. So no worries about that. We're going to go right back to the 1970s now, and do you remember this guy? He was the sweetheart of many, many a lady. This is David Cassidy. How can I be sure?

How Can I Be Sure? It's a popular song written by Felix Cavalera and Eddie Brigati and originally recorded by the Young Rascals for their 1967 album Groovin', with a single release in August 1967. And that was David Cassidy covered that, as you could hear. Takes me right back to the day when he was quite an attractive guy, I have to say, even from my point of view, and very, very popular guy indeed. And I thought, seeing as I'm playing David Cassidy, and there's a lot of people out there probably thinking, oh, I remember those days, David Cassidy, etc. How about this guy? People loved him too. Do you want to hear that? It's the only one and only Donny Osmond. I think this is probably, wasn't it, their first single? This is Puppy Love.

Written by Canadian-American singer Paul Anka in 1960 for Annette Funicello, a mouseketeer on whom he had a crush. Anka's version reached number 2 on the Billboard Hot 100 behind Percy Faith's theme for A Summer Place. And, of course, you heard Donny Osmond's cover there. Now, that was a very, very popular song for Donny. I think it pretty much launched him. Again, a very popular guy. Who was your favourite back then? Was it Donny? Was it David? Who could it have been? There were so many to choose from, weren't there? Here's Dusty Springfield with a track called Middle of Nowhere.

Oh, a little bit at the end there. A bar song, Shaboozy. That's a nice little drinking song. Not that I would advocate for that. Obviously, drink responsibly at all times. Don't drink at all times, just drink responsibly when you do. So, the riddle. The more you take, the more you leave behind. What am I? Answers on a postcard to 0208 869 3959. That's my rock and rodeo riddle. Was it rock and riddle? Sorry, I think Pierre calls it. So that's what it is anyway. I got some more as well. So if anybody gets that one, I will give out another couple of riddles as well. Or maybe an even easier one, who knows. I think it's time to now guess the theme tune. We're coming up to the end of the first hour here on Radio Harrow. So I've got a theme tune for you. I want you to see if you recognise this and if you know what it is. And it's 0208 869 3959 if you know.

Remember sitting in front of the telly back in the black and white days? Do you remember this theme tune? It was related to, I'm going to give you a little bit of a clue, the presenter on this show, his first name was Johnny.

So, name that theme tune, and you could win not a lot, but I will give you a mention on the show. I'll give you a mention on the show anyway, of course. 0208 869 3959. I'm going to play a little bit of Michael Bublé now, take the tone down a little bit more of a relaxed mood. This is To Love Somebody.

0: Michael Bublé to Love Somebody. I've had a guest coming in for the theme, and hello in Surrey there. And I've got to say, you are very, very, very close. It's not quite what you said, but it's very close indeed. So have another guess at the title. You've got the presenter spot on. See if you can guess from the title what it is. I'm going to play another track, and maybe I'll play the theme tune again for you one more time. You can see if you can guess that. So here's Dean Martin, Helen O'Connell, How'd You Like Your Eggs in the Morning?
1: How do you like your eggs in the morning?

How do you like your eggs in the morning? There's so many ways you can have an egg. You can have it fried, boiled, risottoed. Oh, there was an advert like that, wasn't there, back in the 70s. I love eggs myself, and I often consume them. I want a quick shout-out now. Paul Dannon has got the correct answer for the theme tune. On his third guess, fair enough, and he was right, very, very, very close to it, and also guessed the presenter. I won't reveal that just yet, but I will play it one more time.

So see what you think. 0208 869 3959. Well done, Paul. I'm going to give... Oh, shall I give you a little clue? Paul's just reminded me. The presenter used to do voices. That's what I'm going to say. Which is very true. Not just his own. But he didn't do voices of people. That's a huge clue. While you're thinking about that one, let's have a little bit of a craziness from Patsy Cline.

Patsy Cline, Crazy. So, the riddle. I'm going to repeat the riddle. The more you take, the more you leave behind. What am I? You'll like this one. I thought it was quite clever. So, yes, the theme tune. I nearly actually said the name of the theme tune. I'm not going to say what it is. So I have one correct answer. Have we any more? 0208 869 3959. We're going to have a little bit of Garth Brooks now while we think about that one.

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I think we have a correct answer for the riddle. I'm very sorry. I thought somebody was requesting a song, and I'm busy looking it up. And the person was actually answering the riddle. And I think you're probably right, actually. Basically, the more you take, the more you leave behind. What am I? Yes, you've got it right. You've got it absolutely right. Thank you very much for that. So anybody else? Do you know what that is? The more you take, the more you leave behind. What am I? And have you guessed the theme tune yet? It goes like this. No, it doesn't. It goes not like that at all. No, it goes like this.

0: Think Voices, Think Children's Show. I'm going to give you a slight clue, and it is elephant. It's a very, very, very famous show, and what I was saying earlier to someone, I was saying I miss shows like this. When we were kids, these sorts of shows were brilliant. They really brought stuff to life for us. And this particular presenter gave such personality to, I'm not going to say to whom or to what, because that would be a giveaway. Okay, so I've got some more stuff coming in, more answers coming in, so I'll be back shortly after this one from Shania Twain.
1: Let's go, girls.

0: like a woman.
1: Shania Twain, Man, I Feel Like a Woman. So Mary got the riddle correct. I can't believe it. I was actually looking it up. Well done, Mary. I'm going to reveal it in just a second. Also, as for the theme tune, Peter in Harrow has also got that one correct. So that's two correct for that one. That's Paul and Peter. So Paul and Surrey, Peter in Harrow correct with that one. I'm going to reveal the riddle any moment now. So the more you take, the more you leave behind. What am I? The answer is footsteps.

Rock and Roll Waltz, K-Star. It's a popular song with music by Shorty Allen, lyrics by Roy Alfred. In 1955, that was written, although the original copyright assigned the lyrics to Alfred's mother, Jean, under the pseudonym Dick Ware. There you go. So, we've cracked that first riddle. I actually have another. I have no voice, but I speak to you. I have no lungs, but I have breath. What am I? If you know that one, it's 0208 869 3959. And now some Gary Wright with a track called Dreamweaver.

Gary Wright, Dreamweaver, released as a single from his third studio album, The Dreamweaver, in December 1975. That really reminds me of Chris de Burgh. And do you remember Spaceman Came Travelling? That really, really reminds me of that. It's got a similar feel to it. It's the same kind of string synthesis and Rhodes piano. And yeah, really like that. That's nice. So what is this? What is this, he says, as he presses the wrong button. It should have done this. We have two right answers so far. This is, I remember, this takes me back. It's a very old show. That's another clue for you. It's a very old show. And what else can I tell you? It has the word... No, I can't tell you that. It would give it away. All right, it has the word magic in it. And also, I have no voice, but I speak to you. I have no lungs, but I have breath. What am I? Interesting twist. And talking about twists, here's some Chubby Checker with the twist.

Why Do Fools Fall in Love? Initially, it was called Why Do Birds Sing So Gay? It's a debut single by American rock and roll band Frankie Lyman and the Teenagers that was released on January the 10th, 1956, reaching number one on the R&B chart and number six on the Billboard Pop Singles chart and number one in the UK Singles chart. Many renditions of the song by other artists have also been hit records in the US, including by The Diamonds, The Beach Boys and Diana Ross. Now, I know that Pierre does a feature where he plays a banned song that was once banned, but now is okay to play. I've picked this one. This is the Rolling Stones, basically. I Can't Get No Satisfaction. And several radio stations banned this track for its perceived, and rebellious anti-consumerist attitude. Today, it ranks as one of the greatest rock songs of all time. Here's the Stones.

can't get no satisfaction. Yes, very, very, you know, it was quite threatening to the establishment at the time, but it's just one of those fantastic classic tracks from the Stones. If you've got a moment, you ought to listen to the Rolling Stones' latest album. They've just released a new album. I don't have the name, I'm afraid. I'm very sorry about that. But if you look on something like Spotify, you will find it. And it's a fantastic album and very much very classic Stones with new songs. Fantastic stuff. Now, I'm going to play the choice for the Monkees track. Earlier on, I asked you to pick your favourite Monkees track. This one came out the most popular. But you can't hear it. And that's because I have done that wrong. Let's have this track next, and then I shall play the Monkees for you. No, that's not working either. I'm very sorry about this. Let's play this track, and then I'll have the Monkees for you. My Sharona by the Knack. It's getting late, and I'm getting tired. Sorry about that.

Okay, it's time to reveal the theme tune. I say two people got it correct, Paul and Peter. The show was Animal Magic. And it was Johnny, wasn't it, the presenter. Johnny Morris. He used to do all the voices of all the animals. Lovely. I've got two answers for the riddle. I think it's answers for the riddle. What have I got here? Mary, you're saying Under Pressure, but I don't know whether now you're requesting a song called Under Pressure, or that's your answer. But it wasn't that. Peter has put something fairly vague here. Foreign Tongues, what's that all about? I don't think... No, that's not correct anyway. There's not much time on this one. I will read it again, however. I have no voice, but I speak to you. I have no lungs, but I have breath. What am I? Ooh, not long to go now. I'm going to play a bit more music. I'm going to play the Monkees track that I promised. And here it is. Oh, it worked this time. Yay.

Valerie, the Monkees. I'm having one of those moments now. Mary has just said that her answer under pressure wasn't an answer. She's saying, I must be under pressure and I need more coffee. Or I said that I needed more coffee. So I keep getting that wrong. I'm sorry. But I am scheduled to take over from Pierre again in a few weeks' time. And I will play something for you to make up for my utter stupidity, so sorry about that. And Peter, his comment, Foreign Tongues, that is the name of the new Rolling Stones album. Of course, I knew that all along. I'm just doing this for comedic purposes. I think I need somebody to drive me home. So, not long to go now. I'm going to reveal I have no voice, but I speak to you. I have no lungs, but I have breath. What am I? I'm going to answer this one. The answer to that is an echo. Yes, and here's the Cars talking about driving home with a track called Drive. This was used on the Live Aid, I believe, promos on telly at the time, and it really gave the song so much more gravity. Quite sad. And it's a great song anyway, but that just really added a bit more to it, didn't it?

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Well, I really love doing the show today. I always love covering for Pierre. You're such a wonderful audience, and I love the interaction, and I've had a great time. I'm hoping Pierre will be back next week. Keep well, Pierre. And here's the last track of the evening. 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
1: Hey, we're XSX and XSX from Sunset Comedy Club. Then talk about the show coming up and where people can get tickets or if they can bite on the door. Oh no.
2: I think that's what we've been told to say. We just need to add around it.
1: Right, who are we again? What's your name?
2: My name is Alex Irons. What's your name?
1: And what? It's Sam Joseph. And we're nice comedians who've seen Harrow for the barren desert of lacking laughter. But now you can get the Sunset Comedy Club every second and fourth Tuesday of the month in the Junction Pub just around the corner from Harrow on the Hill Station.
2: It's absolutely free to come in, and we have 10 comedians every 2 weeks who are up and coming in the London and surrounding areas of the comedy scene. 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We do advise that you come early to avoid disappointment.
1: Yeah, also, there's a happy hour between 5 and 8 at the Junction Pub for just £3 on many of the great drinks. And, you know, come up and we're in the function room above the Junction, and it's great fun. It's great fun. Please come and enjoy it because, you know, where else are these comedians going to get therapy?
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1: 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From Rodgers and Hammerstein to Leonard Bernstein and Irving Berlin, Cole Porter and Noel Coward to Lloyd Webber and George Gershwin. Some timeless music with both the familiar and also the new to relax you into Sunday afternoon. Enjoy with me some great Showtime music we all know and love, and find out about the music and also the composers and performers. I'm Andrew Fuller, so why not join me at 2 o'clock for musical Showtime fun here on Radio Harrow.
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0: It was just another day, a familiar drive through familiar country. But then, just around the corner, came the unexpected. He'd let his speed creep a little too high as he approached a bend, and he was no longer driving at the right speed for the road. The scary thing is, he didn't even realize driving even a little too fast for the situation is a major cause of collisions, especially on country roads where you don't know what's around the corner. Think, don't let your speed creep.
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